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2: News. I'm Carmen Roberts. An intense manhunt is underway in Germany after a van rammed a crowd at a gay pride parade in Berlin, killing at least one person and injuring about 15. U.S. and Iran avoid fighting overnight for the first time in 14 days.
3: In those 2 weeks, President Trump has talked repeatedly about consideration of a possible massive attack on Iran, but the president made sure to say all options for the U.S. still on the table.
2: Fox's Steve Harrigan in Tel Aviv. And Democrats in Maine name a candidate to run for U.S. Senate. Troy Jackson will take on U.S. Senator Susan Collins in November.
4: Jackson's going to face off against longtime Republican Senator Susan Collins in November. Her campaign argues Jackson's just too far left.
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3: I'm Roxanne Evans. In Maine, Democrats selected Troy Jackson as their U.S. Senate nominee, challenging Republican Senator Susan Collins following the withdrawal of Graham Platner over sexual assault allegations. Jackson addressed his supporters after securing the nod.
4: Stand up to Donald Trump and ICE when they attack our workers, terrorize our neighbors, and threaten the freedoms generations of us fought to secure.
3: Jackson entered politics as a Republican, officially joining the Democratic Party in 2024. Overseas, tensions remain high with Iran as U.S. officials monitor the conflict as efforts continue around the Strait of Hormuz following military action. Meanwhile, the chief prosecutor of the International Criminal Court has been removed from his post. 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
1: News. I'm Carmen Roberts. A deadly incident shuts down an annual gay pride celebration in the front of the Brandenburg Gate in Berlin. Police say that a van drove into a crowd near the parade route, killing one person and injuring at least 16. Some critically, police are searching for the driver. Iran-backed Houthi rebels say they fired missiles and drones at Saudi Arabia after Saudi airstrikes on a Yemen port in the Red Sea. Meantime, in the Strait of Hormuz,
2: U.S. has a naval blockade around Iran's key ports. A merchant ship tried to break that naval blockade. It was warned four times before U.S. forces fired and disabled that ship.
1: Fox's Steve Harrigan in Tel Aviv. And San Francisco 49ers coach Kyle Shanahan is still recovering from a serious concussion from a car crash this month. 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
3: Fox News, I'm Chris DeMayo. A van slamming into a crowd at an LGBTQ event in Berlin, Germany, Saturday night. One person is dead and more than a dozen injured. Police identifying a suspect and says he has ties to Islamic circles. U.S. Central Command saying it disabled a tanker after it tried to run the U.S. blockade near the Strait of Hormuz.
4: Some military activity on the Gulf of Oman. A merchant ship tried to run the U.S. blockade of Iran's naval ports. It was warned four times and then disabled by the U.S. military.
3: That's Fox's Steve Harrigan in Tel Aviv. More than 250,000 people are evacuated as wildfires rage across parts of Spain and France.
5: The French government has deployed the military and Spain has declared a national emergency. So far, at least one person has been killed near Valencia.
3: It's Fox's Stephanie Bennett in London. Emergency personnel are also evacuating livestock in rural communities. 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
2: Fox News, I'm Deborah Valentine. Tragedy in Germany. A van slammed into a pride festival in Berlin Saturday. One person was killed, 16 others hurt. Police have identified a suspect not yet in custody, believed tied to Islamic groups in Berlin. Former Maine Senate President Troy Jackson is the Democratic Party's nominee to replace ousted candidate Graham Plattner in this fall's midterm elections. He was chosen in a landslide vote by delegates.
3: Stand up to Donald Trump and ICE when they attack our workers, terrorize our neighbors, and threaten the freedoms generations of us fought to secure.
2: Plattner was ousted due to sexual misconduct allegations. In France, firefighters are using massive cargo aircraft to dump flame retardants on a wildfire threatening the wine country city of Bordeaux. Tens of thousands have been evacuated. 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
3: Fox News, I'm Chris DeMeo. A van slamming into a crowd at an LGBTQ event in Berlin, Germany on Saturday night. One person is dead and more than a dozen injured. Police identifying a suspect and says he has ties to Islamic circles. U.S. Central Command says it disabled a tanker after it tried to run the U.S. blockade near the Strait of Hormuz.
4: Some military activity on the Gulf of Oman. A merchant ship tried to run the U.S. blockade of Iran's naval ports. It was warned four times and then disabled by the U.S. military.
3: As Fox's Steve Harris again in Tel Aviv. President Trump facing growing concerns over the Iran war, but RNC Chair Joe Gruter says the president still has a good case.
5: Listen, we got to have faith in the president. We can't let Iran have a nuclear weapon, and this president's making sure that that doesn't happen. I mean, he deserves a lot of credit for being so courageous.
3: Gruter's on Fox's The Big Weekend Show. 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
3: Fox News, I'm Deborah Valentine. Police in Germany say the suspect who drove a vehicle into a crowd during a pride parade in Berlin has ties to Islamic groups in the German capital. A search for the suspect continues. Authorities say at least one person was killed and 16 others hurt. Wildfires are raging in France and Spain. More from Fox's Stephanie Bennett in London.
4: Now, more than a quarter of a million people across France and Spain have been evacuated as crews struggle to get the upper hand. The French government has deployed the military and Spain has declared a national emergency.
3: Wildfires are threatening the Bordeaux wine region in France. Wildfires are blamed for at least one death in Valencia, Spain. In a 2-1 decision, a federal appeals court has refused to allow the Trump administration to enforce President Trump's executive order tightening mail-in voting rules in 23 Democratic-led states. 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
3: Fox News, I'm Chris DeMeo. The search is on for a suspect who drove into a crowd in Germany during a gay pride event.
4: Police in Berlin are searching for a suspect who allegedly plowed a van through a crowd at an LGBTQ plus pride event. At least one person was killed, 16 others are hurt. Police say the suspect has ties to a local Islamic group and they believe it was terrorism. Hundreds of thousands of people were in Berlin for the celebration.
3: Fox's Chandley Painter. President Trump facing growing concerns over the Iran war, but RNC Chair Joe Gruter says the president still has a good case.
5: 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And this president's making sure that that doesn't happen. I mean, he deserves a lot of credit for being so courageous.
3: 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Many divided over U.S. involvement, saying the financial impacts are too much. 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
2: Fox News, I'm Chris DeMeo. The search is on for a suspect who drove into a crowd in Germany during a gay pride event.
3: Police in Berlin are searching for a suspect who allegedly plowed a van through a crowd at an LGBTQ plus pride event. At least one person was killed, 16 others are hurt. Police say the suspect has ties to a local Islamic group and they believe it was terrorism. Hundreds of thousands of people were in Berlin for the celebration.
2: That's Fox's Chandley Painter. President Trump facing growing concerns over the Iran war, but RNC chair Joe Gruter says the president still has a good case.
4: Listen, we got to have faith in the president. We can't let Iran have a nuclear weapon. And this president's making sure that that doesn't happen. I mean, he deserves a lot of credit for being so courageous.
2: Gruter is on Fox's The Big Weekend Show. Many divided over U.S. involvement, some saying the financial impacts are too much. 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

95.3 HLF, favorites from the 80s, 90s, and more all week long. Sunday mornings, praise and worship time. I am Kelly. Happy Sunday. Let's start things off with prayer. Holy, gracious, heavenly Father, most magnificent creator of all things seen and unseen. Father, we just want to give praise to you this morning, and we want to thank you, especially for the beautiful rain that you've sent our way for the last couple of days. It is so greatly appreciated, Father, and we just give thanks for that. In the holy name of Christ Jesus, I pray. Amen.

0: 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It's Praise and Worship with me, Kelly. Coming up, I've got one of my favorites from Casting Crowns.
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I'm so thankful for it. 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

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Never forget that God is the King of the World. 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

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This is one of my favorite bands ever, Christian or secular. Here's Casting Crowns.

0: I'm Paul Stevens. At least one person dead, more than a dozen hurt this after a car slams into a crowd at an LGBTQ event in Germany. Police IDing the suspect, saying he has ties to known Islamic circles. Maine Democrats holding a convention picking Troy Jackson Saturday as their new nominee for the U.S. Senate to replace former nominee Graham Platner.
1: He's backed by Senator Bernie Sanders, and he was a former Republican. He switched parties in the early 2000s, shifted to independent, and also now a Democrat. He supports progressive policies like abolishing ICE.
0: And that's Fox's Alexis McAdams in Bangor, Maine. France and Spain still battling wildfires as more than a quarter of a million people have had to be evacuated. Soldiers and firefighters working to contain those flames. 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
2: 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Good morning. 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
3: 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Now, we are an old-fashioned, independent Baptist church. We believe in using the King James Bible, and our music is sung traditionally. All of our services are streamed on Facebook, and you can look up more information for our church at vbcsutherland.com. Of course, if you have any questions, you're more than welcome to give us a call. Our church phone number is 434-822-7527. Let's pray for the program this morning. Dear Heavenly Father, Lord, we come before you again on this wonderful day. Lord, thank you for the rain that we had this week. Lord, we're asking for your presence once again, Lord, for those folks who aren't able to go out, or maybe they're getting extra church in this morning on the way to church or while they're getting ready. Lord, I pray that you meet with us this morning, please. And Lord, I pray that you just use this simple thought, this simple message that we're about to hear to encourage us, to lift us up, to try to get closer to you. Help us to all be the Christians we're supposed to be. Help us to do everything for your honor and glory. In Jesus' name, amen. Please open your Bible to the book of 1 Thessalonians. 1 Thessalonians chapter 4. 1 Thessalonians chapter 4, verses 14 through 18. Read a few verses here and then get right into the thought this morning. 1 Thessalonians chapter 4, verse 14 through 18, the Bible says, "For if we believe that Jesus died and rose again, even so them also which sleep in Jesus will God bring with him. For this we say unto you by the word of the Lord, that we which are alive and remain unto the coming of the Lord shall not prevent them which are asleep. For the Lord himself shall descend from heaven with a shout, with the voice of the archangel, and with the trump of God, and the dead in Christ shall rise first. Then we which are alive and remain shall be caught up together with them in the clouds to meet the Lord in the air, and so shall we ever be with the Lord." The thought this morning is very simple. When that trumpet sounds and Jesus comes back, where will you be? Will you be left behind, or will you be in glory? Where will you be? You know, back in 1995, Tim LaHaye wrote a series of books from till almost 2007. He wrote 16 novels on the subject of Left Behind. There have been books and movies written by many other people as well. That's probably the most famous series that I know of. Yet many folks, and I'm not saying they did, but many folks actually confuse the coming of Christ with the Day of Judgment. There is a difference between Jesus coming in the clouds and blowing the trumpet and calling his bride away, the church, or coming back on and setting his foot on ground and coming back as the King of Kings and Lord of Lords. And that is at the end of the tribulation. And that is a subject for another conversation. But what we're talking about today is the rapture itself. The word rapture, of course, is not in the Bible, but the catching away, the trumpet sounding and the pulling away, that meaning is all throughout the Old Testament. It's throughout the New Testament. If you study it well, it's so much that's there explaining that one day Jesus will come again and take his children with him. My question for us is simple. will you be left behind? Or will you be here? 1 Thessalonians 4 tells us that Jesus comes back in the air. When Jesus arrived, Gabriel blows the trumpet. He sounds the trumpet, and it is so loud the entire earth hears it at the same time. The trumpet sounds, and everybody who has accepted Jesus as their Savior is resurrected instantly. The Bible says, in the twinkling of an eye. What a wonderful, amazing thought that Jesus is waiting for just the right moment. There's people out there that say that he hasn't come yet, so it can't be true. But there's been naysayers since the Garden of Eden about people not saying God keeps his promises. But he will. But one of these days, oh, let me tell you, friend, one of these days that trumpet is going to sound and the heavenly host will be there and we're going to meet the Lord in the air and have the marriage supper of the Lamb. And it's going to be wonderful. It's going to be amazing. And it is prepared for us. The Bible says in John that he is preparing a place for us right now. He himself, not the angels, Jesus himself is preparing a place for us. What a wonderful thing that is. When he died on the cross, he died for every single person who has ever lived. That means he wants to prepare a place for every single person. He wants to prepare it for you, dear friend, if you're listening this morning. Even if you're not listening, guess what? He wants to prepare a place for you. This is what he came for. And he made it for everybody. This isn't a special Calvinistic approach where only certain people who God died for on the cross. That is unbiblical and it's heresy. But anybody who says that Jesus died on the cross for only some people and not everybody needs to read their Bible a little bit more. Okay. But the Bible clearly says, for whosoever shall call upon the name of the Lord shall be saved. And what a wonderful thought it is. Have you ever cooked for a birthday party or had some type of a shindig where you invited a bunch of folks, family reunion, or whatever the case may be, and you made all this food, you made all these preparations, you got everything ready, you've been shopping all week, you got everybody's favorite food, favorite dessert, that potato salad that your cousin likes, the macaroni salad that your son likes, the dessert that you, I mean, everybody had something and you planned and you worked and it finally happened and like half the people showed up. And how disappointing it was. Now, when the people didn't show up, that wasn't your fault. And sometimes it wasn't theirs. Things just happened, okay? But in this particular case, if you don't show up for this, it is your fault. And God has made everything he could. He has planned and prepared as much as he can. And if we don't accept it, that's not on him. That's on us. Will you be left behind is my question to you this morning. If you are not, is it a time of celebration and happiness? Is it a time of reunion? It is a time of amazement. This week was a celebration of my dad's going home. Probably not a celebration, but at least he's in heaven. He's not suffering anymore. It's been 7 years now. But when that trumpet sounds, after I give Jesus a big hug for a couple thousand years, I'm going to turn around and I'm going to see my dad and I'm going to see grandpa and grandma and I'm going to see all those who have gone on before. And what a wonderful, amazing time it's going to be with celebration. And everybody can have that. But there are people that have not accepted it yet. What happens to those who are left behind? Biblically, what happens? If you're already in 1 Thessalonians, I want you to turn to 2 Thessalonians chapter 2, verse number 7 and 8. And then we're going to read verses 10 through 12. I want you to see this morning. 2 Thessalonians chapter 2, it says, verse number 7, for the mystery of iniquity doth already work. Only he who now letteth will let until he be taken out of the way. That's talking about the Holy Spirit. But when that wicked be revealed, talking about the devil coming to power during the tribulation, whom the Lord will consume with the spirit of his mouth, he's prophesying there, and shall destroy with the brightness of his coming. He's talking about him coming again. The devil will reign for 7 years, and then Jesus will come and destroy him with the brightness of his coming. Okay, that's the context of what we're talking about right there. Verse number 10, it says, and with all deceivableness of unrighteousness in them that perish, because they received not the love of the truth, that they might be saved. These were people, when the trumpet sounded, that they did not accept Jesus Christ as their Savior. They went to church. They believed in God. They did everything they were supposed to do. They were a good person. They went to the birthday parties. They went to work. They supported their families. They did everything right. But they did not accept Jesus as their Savior. Bible says right there, verse number 10, that they received not the love of truth. Look at verse number 11. And for this cause, God shall send them a strong delusion that they should believe a lie. These people that put it off until the last minute, and then the trumpet sounds, and then are like, oh, I better do it now, because the Bible says no. They're actually going to be believing a lie. They're going to be delusional and by God himself, because they waited too long. It sums it up in verse number 12. It says that all might be damned who believe not the truth, but had pleasure in unrighteousness. If you know what you need to do to accept Jesus as your Savior, you know you need to, and you haven't done it yet, you are having pleasure in unrighteousness. You don't want to do it because you don't want to do it. That is pleasure in unrighteousness. We're not talking about living a wicked lifestyle. We're talking about doing what you want instead of what God wants. That's what this is talking about. Pleasure in unrighteousness. If that is you, the Bible says, when the trumpet sounds, you have waited too long. The door of opportunity slams shut, and at that point you are condemned and you are no longer eligible for salvation. You can't be saved anymore. You can still live a good life. You can still go to church. You could still sing in the choir. You could still teach Sunday school. You could still help ladies cross the street. You could still help somebody by giving them money or giving them a ride. But my friend, let me tell you something. There is nothing you can do to earn your way into heaven, and you have waited too late. Will you be left behind? Matthew chapter 24, verse number 37. In Matthew chapter 24, verse 37, Jesus here is referring the end of time to the days of Noah. Matthew 24 and verse number 37, I'm turning to it here. It says, but as the days of Noah were, so shall also the coming of the Son of Man be. For as in the days that were before the flood, they were eating and drinking and marrying and giving in marriage until the day that Noah entered into the ark, and knew not until the flood came and took them all away, so shall also the coming of the Son of Man be. That's what's going to happen. I wonder, well, the Bible says in Genesis that Noah preached for 100 years while building the ark. 100 years. Noah preached, he begged, he tried, he did everything he could, and they wouldn't listen. Genesis chapter 7 says God sealed the door and shut them in. I wonder how many people ran to the ark when it started raining. I wonder how many people begged and prayed, but it was too late. My friend, once the trumpet sounds and you have heard the gospel and you have not accepted Jesus as your Savior, the door will be closed and you will be lost forever. In a moment, in the twinkling of an eye, look at Matthew 24, verse number 40, just right there in the same passage, it says, then shall two be in the field, the one shall be taken and the other left. Two women shall be grinding or working at the mill, the one shall be taken and the other left. My question for you this morning is simple. Will you be left behind? Are you putting off accepting Jesus as your Savior because you don't want to do it yet for some reason? You don't want to do it yet. If you wait too long, the door of opportunity will slam shut and you will be lost forever. When that trumpet sounds, will be a great day for millions of people, but it will be a very awful day for many, many more. Friend, make sure you're on the right side of that trumpet. Make sure today you accept Jesus Christ as your Savior. Make sure today is the day of your salvation and you don't put it off any longer. Thank you so much for listening. Please accept Jesus as your Savior today so you can go to heaven. If you have any questions, please give us at the church a call. We'd love to talk to you some more about it. Have a great day. God bless.
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3: Good morning, this is Greg Thomas, and I thank you for listening to the Light for Living radio program. And Light for Living is the radio ministry here of the True Light Baptist Church, and delighted, so delighted that you're part of the program. And I pray that our few moments together, both this week and other weeks, will be a blessing to you, encourage you, exalt the Lord, provoke you to thought, and just help in a small way, just a small way, help prepare you to go out to your local church home. And friend, be found faithful. You know it's true. You know it's the right thing to do. And you know it honors the Lord. So just get busy doing it, not just out of obligation, but do it out of a sense of privilege. And if you're not in that good church home, come be our guest this morning. Be the guest of the True Light Baptist Church. I believe you'll be glad that you did. And the location's 8139 Hugh Matthews Highway, Alton, Virginia. And just literally right in the Cluster Springs area. I was looking actually yesterday, and we're less than a mile from what would be the South Boston cutoff as far as the 911 address. So we are those 7.5 miles from the Sheets and the Hardys if you're right there in the Riverdale, South Boston area. Coming from North Carolina, just hit 501, go north, about 4.5 miles. Church is going to be right there on the right in the curve. And wherever you are as far as community-wise, first of all, there's going to probably be a shortcut to get you there. And if you punch it in the GPS, it'll take you right to the church. And I don't think you're going to have any trouble. If you need to speak to us, you can call me directly, 434-299-2028. If you'd like to ask any questions prior to your arrival, we will do our very best to answer them, and we want to be a help and a blessing to you. Sunday school is at 10 o'clock. Morning worship's at 11. 6 o'clock is our evening service, 7 p.m. Wednesday evening Bible study and prayer time. Come out, each and all of them. Begin today. I believe you'll be glad you did. And if you're in that good church home, you already know what to do. Be found faithful there. Now, on that note, this morning, as you're hearing this radio program, I will be personally en route to our hometown of Bassett, Virginia. And the Lord has allowed me to be a part of the 65th homecoming anniversary of the Faith Baptist Church right there in Bassett, Virginia. And so we are thankful that they trust us, Brother Toler, with the service, and pray that we can be a help and a blessing to them. 65 years as a local church. Then at True Light, the people that are assembled there are going to have the privilege of hearing a fine young preacher by the name of Dakota Johnson. And Brother Dakota is a good Bible preacher, but with an excellent spirit. He pastored for a while, and now he is back serving as the assistant to the pastor in his home church that he got saved out of. And so God is using him in a great way, and we're so grateful that he's willing and his family to drive up and be a part and help me out and preach in the pulpit. And I know he's going to be a blessing to everyone that's present. So keep that in mind. Brother Dakota Johnson will be there this morning. All right, I want to go back into the book of John, and we're reading from John chapter number 20, and I'm going to read verse 19 down through 21 again, and then we're going to go back to chapter number 1, as we did last week, where the Bible says, "Then the same day at evening, being the first day of the week, When the doors were shut where the disciples were assembled for fear of the Jews, came Jesus and stood in the midst and saith unto them, Peace be unto you. And when he had so said, he showed unto them his hands and his side. Then were the disciples glad when they saw the Lord. Then said Jesus to them again, Peace be unto you, as my Father has sent me, even so send I you. Before we go any further, isn't it a joy and privilege to be able to say with authority, with all affirmation, that Jesus Christ, yes, he died for our sins, buried, but aren't you so glad that he has risen from the dead, and right at this moment he is seated at the right hand of the Father. And the Bible declares that he is making intercession for you and me. That's exciting to know that we serve the living Lord and Savior, Jesus Christ. So he shows himself. The Bible tells us that he showed himself and proved himself alive by many infallible proofs. So he has literally appeared to them. He is showing unto them his hands and his feet. But then he tells them, as the Father sent me, even so send I you. So we are speaking this morning, as we did last week, on a man. And when I say man, that includes women, that includes boys and girls who are saved by the grace of God. A man sent by God. And in specific, we were using John the Baptist. And we read more about him again in chapter number 1. The Bible tells us in verse number 1. In the beginning was the Word, and the Word was with God, and the Word was God. The same was in the beginning with God. Again, great proof text amongst many others regarding the deity of the Lord Jesus Christ. Verse number 3, all things were made by him, and without him was not anything made that was made. In him was life, and the life was the light of men. And the light shineth in darkness, and the darkness comprehended it not. There was a man sent from God, whose name was John. A man sent from God. As we told you last week, according to the Word of God, you and I, those who know Christ as Savior, are ambassadors for Christ. So in a real sense, we are indeed sent by God. And so we wanted to use John the Baptist and a little bit about his character and how that should apply to us being sent ones of God. We told you last week that without question, John was not bound by earthly possessions. We emphasized last week that possessions themselves is not sin. If God has blessed you financially in a powerful way, yet you're serving the Lord Jesus Christ, that is wonderful. If you're able to drive around continuously in a nice new or newer car, but you're putting the Lord first and God has trusted you, that's wonderful. You live in a nice home, but you love the Lord and you're putting him first and you're giving your time, etc. Marvelous. The point of the matter is that we cannot be bound by it. That's not what life is all about. Those things are temporal. And we read about John and the lifestyle that he chose to live. It was a very basic in what he had without question. He's out there in the wilderness, and we read about the mode of his clothing. How simplistic and truthfully how uncomfortable. His diet, most I would say today would turn their nose up, but that's what he chose. meaning that the things of this world didn't really matter to him. What mattered to him was the Lord. What mattered to him was his faithfulness to the Lord. What mattered to him was being that messenger of the Lord. And he was focused on the eternal as opposed to the temporal. And ladies and gentlemen, you and I need to think and feel and act out the same way. Secondly, this man sent from God, he was not bound by earthly possessions, but he was broken in spirit. I don't use that term broken in a negative, and I think you understand that. That's a wonderful thing. In order for God to use anyone, they first must be saved, but then they need to be broken. Dr. C.L. Roach, a fantastic Bible preacher, incredible Bible preacher who is now with the Lord, made this statement, and there was many that were in full-time Christian service that were present in the service. He essentially said, God can never truly use you until you've been thoroughly broken. John the Baptist demonstrated that broken spirit and how God used him mightily. But let me read this in John chapter number 3, in verse 26 through 30. And they came unto John and said unto him, Rabbi, he that was with thee beyond Jordan, to whom thou bearest witness, behold, the same baptizes, and all men come to him. John answered and said, A man can receive nothing except it be given him from heaven. Ye yourselves bear me witness that I said, I am not the Christ, but that I am sent before him. He that hath the bride is the bridegroom, but the friend of the bridegroom, which standeth and heareth him, rejoices greatly because of the bridegroom's voice. This is my joy, therefore fulfilled. John speaking of the Lord Jesus Christ, and keep in mind that prior to the Lord's appearance in his ministry, that many were coming and hearing John. Many of them were being baptized in Jordan, confessing their sins. But remember, when Jesus was seen of John, John said, Behold the Lamb of God, which taketh away the sin of the world. He was pointing people to Jesus. Notice how he responds in John chapter number 1 and verse number 19, the Bible says, And this is a record of John, when the Jews sent priests and Levites from Jerusalem to ask him, Who art thou? And he confessed and denied not, but confessed, I am not the Christ. And they asked him, What then? Art thou Elias? And he said, I am not. Art thou that prophet? He said, No. Then said they unto him, Who art thou, that we may give an answer to them that sent us? What sayest thou of thyself? Listen to verse number 23. He said, I am the voice of one crying in the wilderness. Make straight the way of the Lord, as said the prophet Isaiah. He also told the multitudes that he, meaning Jesus, must increase. I, meaning himself, must decrease. John had a brokenness in spirit. Jesus pronounced a special blessing to those. He said in Matthew chapter number 5, verse number 3, Blessed are the poor in spirit, for theirs is a kingdom of heaven. In other words, if we want to see much in our life done for the cause of Christ, we're going to have to make much of him and little of ourselves. I want you to think about this, ladies and gentlemen. Some points that we must ponder, that we must follow. Number one, we must be honest. Number two, we must be humble. Number three, we must be hungry for God to use us. Number four, we must be thankful. And when we have that showing in and through our lives, we need to determine to stay that way. Far too many times, we see people that God has saved and maybe has begun to use, and they begin to think far more highly of themselves than they have any business thinking. They have the big head syndrome. They have the idea that they're really somebody. And yes, we're all somebody through Christ, but I'm talking about looking to self. Pride, a haughty spirit. Ladies and gentlemen, if we're going to be sent ones, we're going to have to understand it's not about you. It's not you building a kingdom. It's you exalting the Lord and pointing people, sinners, to the saving knowledge of Jesus Christ, but then setting an example in which they could follow as to what the Christian life is really all about. We're sent ones if you're born again. Well, we need to be unbound by the material things, but then we're going to have to be humble before God and before others. We'll pick back up next week. I pray it's been a challenge. May the Lord bless you. Have a great day.
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This is Pastor Kenny Dunn, and it's good to be with you today by way of radio. Before we start our lesson today, I'd like to take just a moment to invite you out to our church. We're Revelation Baptist Church. We're located at 2050, that's 2050 James D. Haygood Highway, right here in South Boston, Virginia. If you're coming from Highway 58 up 360, you would pass the South Boston Motor Speedway. We're about a quarter mile past that speedway up the hill on the right. If you're coming from the Scottsburg area, you're coming down 360. You're going to come up on a Jones Building Supply on the right. After you pass that, you're going to go about half a mile, and you'll see our church on the left. But you will have to go a little bit further up to a turnaround to come back in the other direction to access our parking lot. Hopefully you can find us, and if you do, let me give you the times. We have Sunday school at 10 o'clock. Our Sunday morning service is at 11 o'clock. Our evening service on Sunday is at 6 o'clock. And then our midweek service is at 7 o'clock on Wednesday. We also have a free meal twice a month at our fellowship hall. The first Thursday and the third Thursday of every month, Lord willing, we have a free meal there right around noontime. So if you're out and about in the community, you'd like to stop by, get something to eat, it would be no cost to you. First Thursday, third Thursday, every month, you can come by and be with us. If you can't make that, please give us a visit there during our services. You will certainly be welcome. Now let's listen to some encouraging music that'll lift our spirits before we get into the Word of God for our lesson today.

0: Amen. Praise the Lord. We're going to be in the Gospel of Mark today, the Gospel of Mark chapter number 8, verses 22 through 26. That's the Gospel of Mark chapter number 8, verses 22 through 26. And this is the story of the blind man that's healed outside of Bethsaida. And we hope to learn a few lessons from this story today. The Bible says, "And he cometh to Bethsaida, and they bring a blind man unto him, and besought him to touch him. And he took the blind man by the hand, and led him out of the town. When he had spit on his eyes, put his hands upon him, he asked him if he saw aught. And he looked up and said, I see men as trees walking. After that he put his hands again upon his eyes, and made him look up. And he was restored, and saw every man clearly. And he sent him away to his house, saying, Neither go into the town, nor tell it to any in the town." Let's pray. Father in heaven, thank you for the reading of thy word. Thank you for the instruction that we receive. I pray, Father, that today you will help us. Lord, we know that the help is available. And Father, I pray that you would help us, Lord, to glean from the scriptures, to learn, to benefit, and to be better servants and better Christians as a result. And we ask all things in the precious name of Jesus. Amen. Amen. Primarily in this story, ladies and gentlemen, we see that Jesus is healing a man, but he heals him outside of the city limits, so to speak. And we inquire into that. We want to know why that is, why he takes this man outside of the city limits to heal him. But when we look into the history of this place, Bethsaida, spiritually speaking, we find in Matthew chapter number 11 that the Lord Jesus had passed judgment on Bethsaida. And in chapter number 11, verse 21 of the Gospel of Matthew, it's recorded where the Lord Jesus says, "Woe unto thee, Chorazin! Woe unto thee, Bethsaida! For if the mighty works which were done in you had been done in Tyre and Sidon, they would have repented long ago in sackcloth and ashes. But I say unto you, it shall be more tolerable for Tyre and Sidon at the day of judgment than for you." And we're not going to keep reading there. We just want to point out again, ladies and gentlemen, primarily, or what we call the primary interpretation, is that the Lord Jesus led this man out of the city because he had passed judgment on Bethsaida, and he was not going to work any more miracles there, and he was not even going to allow this man to tell what had been done in his life, to testify of the miracle that had been done in his life. Jesus said in verse 26, "Neither go into the town nor tell it to any in the town." And what we learn from that initially is that God has a line, and if it is crossed individually, collectively, nationally, when that line is crossed, ladies and gentlemen, and God says no more, then there's no more. And so if there's a lesson to be learned, we need to listen to God, and we need to see our own wrongdoing, and we need to repent and turn to the Lord. A couple of things to go along with this. You know, as we look at a few things in these verses, it's interesting to me that they bring a blind man. And I'm assuming that they, the ones that bring the blind man are residents of Bethsaida and wanted this blind man to be healed. I don't want to assume too much, but I want to learn a lesson. And I think that sometimes people want healing in their lives, or even in their friends' lives or in their family's lives, but they don't want to get right with God. They want what God can do for them, but they don't want to do for God. Just think about it. Are you in a place where you want God's miracle in your life or your friend's life, but you're not willing to get right with the Lord and turn from your way to His way? I think the lesson we could learn secondarily here is sometimes the Lord, to help us, has to remove us from those places where we're comfortable. Sometimes we allow people to help us more than we allow God to help us. Now, obviously, there's nothing wrong with people helping us, but sometimes we rely too much on them and we're not relying on God. Again, we see the rejection here of Bethsaida because of its refusal to repent. But we also see the removal of this man from his comfort zone so he can rely solely on the Lord Jesus. Third thing we see here is the reassurance. A reassurance. It says here that when Jesus touched him, he looked up and said, "I see men as trees walking." Then it says he put his hands again upon his eyes and made him look up. That's an interesting thing. He made him look up, and he was restored and saw every man clearly. There's really a lot there that I don't have time to get into today, but what I do want to say is that the Lord Jesus didn't have to touch him twice. We know that. The Lord Jesus created the eyes. He could take those old eyes out and put new ones in. He could do anything he wanted to do, but he chose to do this one way. And this man says, "Well, I see men, but there's trees walking. I don't see them clearly. I don't see them the way I used to see them." And there are other applications. But what I want to try to say is this man didn't see things the way he thought he should have seen them. And the Lord Jesus touched him again, and then he could see clearly. The lesson there, ladies and gentlemen, is sometimes because things don't work the way we want them to, God has to touch us again to reassure us that he's working in our lives. You know, never have we ever wanted to accuse God of failing. But I would say that if you've been a Christian for any length of time, you've probably seen the time where things didn't go the way you thought they should have gone, and you think, well, there was no success in this. This was a failure. And this man, I'm sure, might have felt that way. And I think that's why Jesus, the second time he touched him, had to make him look up. That's not an interpretation. That's just an opinion. But I know by way of application, we could look in our own lives and realize that when things don't go our way, sometimes we're prone to look down, and the Lord has to say, "Hey, look up. Look up. Everything's going to be okay." Again, by way of lessons, we learned that that sometimes we need a second touch. It's not that God has to touch us twice. It's just that things may not be going the way we want them to, and God has to reassure us to let us know that, hey, it's going to be okay. It's going to be all right. So three things today, ladies and gentlemen. Primarily the rejection of Bethsaida. Jesus is not going to do the miracles there. He's done them already. They have crossed a line and they have not repented. And so the miracle working in Bethsaida is over. May we take that as a warning and look in our own lives and get ourselves right with God, and not be the kind that wants miracles but doesn't want to do things God's way. The removal of this man from the town, sometimes we have to be removed from our comfort zone and our confidences so we can wholly rely on the Lord. And then the reassurance, that second touch, sometimes when God is working in our lives, things don't happen as fast as we want them to or the way we want them to, and we're prone to be discouraged because of that. And God, in his good mercy and grace, reaches down and touches us again and lets us know, hey, everything is going to be all right. Well, that's all the time we have today. Until next week, I hope that the Lord blesses you in a great way. Father in heaven, Lord, we love you, thank you, and praise you for who you are and all that you do. I pray, Lord, that you meet the need and the hour in a way that only you can. We ask it all in the precious name of Jesus. Amen.
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2: Good Sunday morning to you. This is Pastor McClure, and we're so glad you've joined us this morning, and I hope you've had a fantastic week last week and enjoyed the cooler weather the Lord brought on Thursday and Friday, and we're just having a good time in the Lord. Hope you're also looking forward to this week and what God has for us today and in the future and whatever days He gives us. May we live them unto Him. If you have your Bible, I'm going to be in Psalms chapter 44 this morning. And let's go to the Lord in prayer, and then we'll get into the Word of God. Our Father, we thank you for your precious Word. Thank you, Father, for giving it to us and preserving it for us, for our edification, for the knowledge of you. And help us, Father, that we would grow in knowledge and truth. And then I pray that we would make wise choices and decisions based on what you have instructed us. And may we live for you. May we love you. And I pray, Father, that our lives would be blessed. And we'll thank you and praise you for these things. In Jesus' name I pray. Amen. In Psalms 44 is quite an interesting chapter, as you're going to discover with me, and all the different twists and turns. You know, life is never straight. It has a lot of twists and turns and ups and downs. And how do we deal with those things? What do we think about them? And how do we navigate each thing that's happening? In Psalms 44, he says, "We have heard with our ears, O God. Our fathers have told us what work thou didest in their days, in the times of old." You know, it's good when older men and ladies tell us about what God did for them back in their days. And so he goes on in verse number 2, "How thou didst drive out the heathen with thy hand and planted them. How thou didst afflict the people and cast them out. For they got not the land in possession by their own sword, neither did their own arm save them. But thy right hand and thine arm and the light of thy countenance, because thou hast a favor unto them." Here's what he's saying. We found out, our parents told us how God delivered, how God drove out the enemies, and how it wasn't by their own doing, but by the hand of God. And so then he says, "Thou art my king, O God, command deliverance for Jacob. Through thee will we push down our enemies, through thy name will we tread them under that raise up against us. For I will not trust in my bow, neither shall my sword save me. But thou hast saved us from our enemies, and hast put them to shame that hated us. In God we boast all the day long, and praise thy name forever." Selah, right? So here he has a good word, and as we read that, we think about all that God has done. I hope that you're blessed, by the way, if you had Christian parents. And I love to hear the stories of the generation that has gone before us, how God brought rain, how God saw us through World War I and World War II, and how different times of national conflict, and then also in personal battles, how God worked. And I love hearing the people of God speak well of God and sing the praises of God, of what he's done, how he's turned things around, how he's saved, how he's delivered, how he's healed. Those are always great things. I think they're reminders of what a great God we have, also reminders of that it's worth it to serve God, and that we have a God that rewards faithfulness, a God that rewards faith in him. And there's a lot of things that we could say about that. But as we think about the past, it ought to help us, especially for children in the future, that mom and dad's faith was real, it was practical, it accomplished some things. However, in our day, we may witness a different time, and we may witness different troubles. And what do we do with those things? How do we reason with them and reckon with them and reconcile everything that's going on? You know, we're living in different days, and I appreciated the life and the testimony of stories of from my grandparents and my parents. But I'm thinking, man, we live in different days today, and how am I going to cope with all that's going on, all that's changing? And we've never seen days like what we're living in today. And so now he's going to go about his own recollection with the difficulties and what he was facing, of how God had cast them off. And we're seeing that, I think, in our own nation, how we see that we've departed from God and God has left us and thrown us off. And we're seeing that we're reaping terrible things now in our country, even though it wasn't just but a generation before that spoke about the victories by God. So in verse number 9 down through verse 14, he says, "But thou hast cast us off and put us to shame, and goest not forth with our armies. Thou makest us to turn back from the enemy, and they which hated us spoil for themselves. Thou hast given us like sheep appointed for meat, and hast scattered us among the heathen. Thou sellest thy people for naught, and dost not increase thy wealth by their price. Thou makest us a reproach to our neighbors, a scorn and derision to them that are round about us. Thou makest us a byword among the heathen, and shaking of the head among the people." Here he's saying, you know, our parents knew about you as being their faithful God and their deliverer, and it was good times. But here in my times, it seems like, you know, we're an embarrassment. You're not with our armies. The heathen have scattered us. We're a byword to them. They don't have any respect for us. And you know, people are just shaking their head. And we're not understanding why we're in this place. Well, the wonderful thing is that it brings him to another place. He said, "My confusion is continually before me, and the shame of my face hath covered me. For the voice of him that reproacheth and blasphemeth by reason of the enemy and avenger, all this is come upon us. Yet have we not forgotten thee, neither have we dealt falsely in thy covenant. Our heart is not turned back, neither have our steps declined from thy way." Now here he has a personal testimony, and we're going to see that. He says, though thou hast sore broken us in the place of dragons and covered us with the shadow of death, if we have forgotten the name of our God or stretched out our hands to a strange God, shall not God search this out? For he knoweth the secrets of the heart. Yea, for thy sake we are killed all the day long. We are counted as sheep for the slaughter. Here's what I will tell you. God does not just throw off his people. There's always a reason. And while maybe he said, "God, will you search my heart and reveal where I've done wrong?" Can I tell you what? Oftentimes we all pay the price for a nation that is going after sin, a nation that is pursuing things that God is opposed to, God's against. And my dear friend, as I think about how sin is promoted in our country, as we think about sin that is celebrated, sin that used to cause people to be ashamed and embarrassed is now publicly open and displayed. In fact, it's vaunted in God's face. And Do we not think that we're going to reap the repercussions of that? Should we be surprised that we no longer win wars, that we no longer have

unjustly brought punishment on a people or a nation. And so we see here. So then we see this next little turn that this psalmist works with. He said, "Awake, why sleepest thou, O Lord?" As though God's sleeping. God's not asleep. He said, "Cast us not off forever. Wherefore hidest thou thy face and forget us?" God has turned himself. By the way, the Bible tells us if we regard iniquity in our heart, the Lord will not hear us. In other words, if you have respect for sin in your own heart, if you have sin that you've not confessed, if you have sin that you've not forsaken, how dare we think that the blessings of God is going to be upon us? How dare we think that that we're going to prosper? How dare we think that God's going to heal our land while we live in sin? Can I tell you what? Listen, it's no secret that we're having serious struggles, that we have serious problems in our country, and we're seeing a country that is being torn apart internally. We're seeing a country that was once united and in agreement. We're watching our country now that is in interpersonal conflicts. We're seeing a country that has a great divide. Where we used to find unity as Americans, we find that we're in a great division, and that Americans are willing to fight with Americans. We no longer see the devil and sin as our enemy. We see each other as our enemy. And the problem is, and the reason for that is, we've left God and we have sin. You can look at it any other way, but I'm just telling you, if you boil it down to, we've left God and we have sin, we've regarded iniquity, and God won't hear us. So he says this in verse number 25. He said, "For our soul is bowed down to the dust." And you know what? I remember for several presidential terms how in my own heart there just seemed to be this heaviness, this bowing down, this disgust, this sadness, if you would. And this is where we are. He said, "For our soul is bowed down to the dust, and our belly cleaveth unto the earth. Arise for our help, and redeem us for thy mercy's sake." You know what? We need God to redeem us. We need God to have mercy on us. We are a nation that desperately needs to turn to God. But may I tell you this? It starts with us personally turning to God. So while we want to look at our nation and we want to blame things, you know, well, you know, for on our national leaders, can I tell you what? Our national leaders are a reflection of the people that put them there. We as a nation are sin sick. We as a nation need to turn from our wickedness and turn to God. And that starts with individuals. It starts with you and me saying, you know what? I'm fed up with my sin. I don't want to live a life of sin. I'm tired of seeing the destruction. I'm tired of seeing the filthiness. I'm tired of seeing the harm and the ruin of our country. You know, as I was driving through a small town the other day, and I remember hearing about times when small towns were booming and businesses were thriving and people had money to buy things and good times in America. But you know, you drive through any small town today and it's boarded up. There's places where there used to be companies, used to be a thriving, but they're empty, sad buildings laying around nowadays. Why is it? Because I'm going to tell you what, it is a reflection of where we are spiritually. Let me ask you a question. Will you turn to God? Will you and I repent of our own sin? Will we say, God, will you heal our land? And will you start with me? God, I turn from my sin. I repent of my wickedness. And we need a healing. We need a reviving. We need a refreshing. Most of all, we need your mercies. Will you get to the place where you need God's mercies, God's favor, God's help? Here's where he said, "Arise for our help and redeem us for thy mercy's sake." Let's go to the Lord in prayer. Father, I thank you, Lord, for this time of reflection. And Father, as I think about it, as I look around our own nation and realize that we're sin sick, we're full of drugs and abuse. Father, I think about how a nation used to prosper. We used to value families and churches. And Father, there was a time when we were eating well and we were prospering. Father, as I look at our country, we desperately need your cleansing and we need your healing and we need your help and we need your mercies. And I pray, Father, you'd
take mercy

0: on us. And I pray, Father, that you'd heal our lands. And I pray that our hearts would be broken for our own sin. And may we return to thee. May we forsake the wicked ways. And I pray, Father, that you'd heal our land. May you once again send rain our way. May you once again, Lord, bless this nation. May once again we see the waves of golden grain and realize, Father, that you're good to us. And I pray, Father, that you would be with our nation. May you be with our government. May you be with our churches. May we be with our families. May you be with our states. And may we turn to you. I thank you, Father, that you would forgive us. I thank you that you are in a merciful way. God, that you are a healing God. I pray, Father, that you'd have your will in your way. We love you. Thank you for loving us. In Jesus' name I pray. Amen. My dear friend, I pray that you would find God personally and say, God, I want you to be my God, and I need you. And would you and I know him and know his ways? God bless you until next week.
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Today, we will begin a four-part series entitled The God Who Speaks. So part one of this series is that God has spoken through His Son. Our text will be Hebrews chapter 1, verses 1 through 4. One of the most foundational truths in all of Scripture is this: God is not silent. The God of the Bible is a God who reveals, who speaks, and who makes Himself known. He is not distant. He's not hidden, or He's not mute. He is a God who steps toward humanity with clarity, purpose, and grace. From the opening words of Genesis that read, "Then God said," to the closing invitation of Revelation, which reads, "The Spirit and the Bride say, come." The Bible is a record of a God who communicates. But Hebrews begins with a staggering declaration. God has, that means in the past, spoken in many ways. But now, He has spoken finally, fully, and supremely in His Son. This passage is not merely an introduction to a letter. It's a thunderclap, a revelation of revelations, a Christ-exalting overture to the entire book. Hebrews chapter 1, verses 1 through 4 is one of the most concentrated, Christ-centric passages in the New Testament. In four verses, the author gives us a portrait of Jesus that is so majestic, so exalted, and so breathtaking that it demands our worship and reshapes our understanding of God's revelation. This lesson explores how God spoke in the past, how God speaks now, and why Jesus is the final and ultimate word. Seven descriptions of the Son that prove His supremacy, and also what it means for us to hear God through Christ. Let's start by reading our text. Again, Hebrews chapter 1, verses 1 through 4. God, who at various times and in various ways spoke in times past to the fathers by the prophets, has in these last days spoken to us by His Son, whom He has appointed heir of all things, through whom He also made the worlds, who being the brightness of His glory and the express image of His person, and upholding all things by the word of His power, when He had by Himself purged our sins, sat down at the right hand of the Majesty on high, having become so much better than the angels, as He has by inheritance obtained a more excellent name than they. Let's think about the audience and the setting here. The book of Hebrews is written to Jewish believers who were under pressure, tempted to drift, considering returning to the old covenant practices, and struggling with persecution and discouragement. The author writes to show them that Jesus is better, better than the angels, better than Moses, better than the priesthood, better than sacrifices, and better than the old covenant system. Before he argues that Jesus is better, he shows us that Jesus is the final word. Let's look at the structure of Hebrews chapter 1, verses 1 through 4.
These four verses form a single sentence in Greek. A majestic, carefully crafted theological declaration. The structure is this: how God spoke in the past, verse 1. How God speaks to us now, the first part of verse 2. Seven descriptions of the Son, the second part of verse 2 through verse 4. And the exaltation of the Son, verses 3 and 4. This is not merely information. It is worship. It is revelation. It is the foundation of the entire book. God has spoken in the past, verse 1. Let's look at that again. God, who at various times and in various ways spoke in times past to the fathers by the prophets. Various times, that means in many portions, in many stages. God's revelation in the Old Testament was progressive. It was partial. It was fragmented. It was given over centuries, delivered through many servants. No single prophet had the whole picture. Next, let's look at that phrase, various ways, meaning in many diverse manners. God spoke through visions, through dreams, through angels, through burning bushes, thunder on Sinai, prophetic oracles, historic events, poetry and song, wisdom literature, symbolic actions, and the sacrificial system. God was not silent, but his revelation in the Old Testament was incomplete. Let's look at that phrase, to the fathers by the prophets. This affirms the authority of the Old Testament. It also affirms the continuity of God's revelation. It also affirms the faithfulness of God to his covenant people. But the Old Testament was preparation, not completion. The first part of verse 2 says, God has spoken now in his Son. It reads this way, has in these last days spoken to us by his Son. This is the heart of the passage. In these last days? Biblically, last days does not refer to the end of the world, but to the final phase of God's redemptive plan that was inaugurated by Christ's coming. We are living in that area of fulfillment. Then that phrase, spoken to us by his Son. Notice it does not say a son, not another prophet, not a messenger. This is the Son. The Greek literally reads this way, spoken to us in Son. Think about that. The Greek literally reads, spoken to us in Son. That's S-O-N, Son. Meaning, the Son is not merely the messenger. He is the message. God's final revelation is not a book, but a person. Jesus is the full and complete disclosure of God. Everything God wants us to know about himself is revealed in Christ. Then next, we're going to look at the seven supreme descriptions of the Son, verses 2 through 4. That's S-O-N, Son. These statements form the core of this passage. They show why that Jesus is the final word. Number one, from verse 2, whom he has appointed heir of all things. This word heir means rightful owner, legal authority, or inheritor.
Jesus is heir of all creation, all nations, all history, all authority, all judgment, and all glory. Everything is moving toward Him. How can we apply that today? Think of this. If Jesus owns everything, and He does, nothing in your life is outside His authority or His care. Let's look at the second point here. Through whom He made the worlds. That worlds means ages, the realms, time, space, history. It means all those. It means that Jesus created matter, time, space, and history. So what does that mean for us today? Why is that important? If Jesus created the ages, and He did, He is the Lord over your timeline. Third point, who being the brightness of His glory, that comes from verse 3. Brightness means radiance. It means outshining. Jesus is not merely a reflection of God's glory. He is the radiance of it. The word brightness carries the idea of radiance. That means shining forth, a blazing light. Jesus does not simply mirror God the way the moon reflects the sun. He Himself shines with the very glory of God Himself. A mirror only borrows light. Christ possesses the light inherently. John chapter 1, verse 4 says this, "In Him was life, and the life was the light of men." Jesus is not a dim copy of God. He's not a secondary being. He's not a created reflection. Jesus, the Son of God, is the eternal manifestation of God's own divine nature. When you see Jesus, you're not seeing someone very close to God. You're seeing God revealed in human flesh. John chapter 14, verse 9, Jesus told Philip this, "He who has seen Me has seen the Father." The Son, S-U-N, and its radiance cannot be separated. Where one is, the other is also. In the same way, the Father and the Son, S-O-N, Son, are distinct persons. Yet, the same divine glory shines through both. The glory of God is not merely placed upon Jesus externally. It flows from Him eternally. At the Mount of Transfiguration, His glory burst through the veil of His humanity. Matthew chapter 17, verse 2 says this, "His face shone like the sun, and His clothes became as white as light." For a moment, the disciples saw the hidden majesty that has always been there. Jesus is the radiance of God's holiness. Jesus is the radiance of God's truth. Jesus is the radiance of God's love. Jesus is the radiance of God's power. Well, how do we apply that today? If you want to see God, look at Jesus. Fourth point, the express image of His person, that also comes from verse 3, meaning that Jesus is the exact imprint of God's nature. He's not similar. He is not approximate, and He is not symbolic.
He is exact. He's like a seal. A seal pressed into wax that leaves a perfect imprint. Jesus perfectly reveals the invisible God. Paul said in Colossians chapter 2, verse 9, talking about Jesus, "For in him," in Jesus, "dwells all the fullness of the Godhead bodily." Think about that. Again, "For in him," in Jesus, "dwells all the fullness of the Godhead bodily." This truth changes everything. Jesus is not merely a teacher pointing us toward God. He is God come near. He's not merely a prophet speaking about divine light. Jesus is the light. John chapter 8, verse 12 says, "I am the light of the world." And because he is the radiance of God's glory, those who come to him do not walk in darkness. The same glory that shines from Christ now transforms believers. 2 Corinthians chapter 3, verse 18 says, "But we all, with unveiled face, behold as in a mirror the glory of the Lord, are being transformed into the same image." We're being changed into the image of Christ. That's why we're here. The closer we draw to Christ, the more his light changes us. The more his glory shines through us. That's in our words and our actions. We are reflections. He is the radiance. What's the application of that? You never have to wonder what God is like. Why is that? Jesus shows you. Point number 5. It says, "Upholding all things by the power of his word." That's verse 3. The term "upholding" means carrying or sustaining. Think about this. Jesus sustains every atom, every galaxy, every breath. That sounds wonderful. But how does that apply to you and I today? Think of it this way. If Jesus sustains the universe, he can sustain you and I. Point number 6. When he had by himself purged our sins, verse 3. Think of this, by himself. He did it alone. He purged. He cleansed. He removed. He purified. Jesus just did not cover sin. He removed it. What's the application for us? We're not partially forgiven. We're fully cleansed of our past sins. Point number 7 comes from verses 3 and 4. Again, talking about Jesus, sat down at the right hand of the majesty on high. Where is Jesus? Today, sitting at the right hand of the Father. That's where he is. Priests never sat. Their work was never finished. Jesus sat because his work is complete. If Jesus is enthroned, and he is sitting next to the Father, each of us can rest, we can trust, and we can endure no matter what comes in this life. Jesus is seated. Jesus is exalted. Jesus is enthroned, and Jesus is supreme. He reigns now, not later. Let's look at some theological themes in these verses. First of all, we see the finality of God's revelation. What does that mean?
Jesus is God's last word. Number two, the supremacy of Christ. Christ is above prophets, angels, and anything in creation. Thirdly, we'll look at the deity of Christ. We see the radiance, the exact image, the sustainer in Christ. Fourthly, we see the completed work of Christ. What is that? He purged sins and sat down at the right hand of the Father. Then fifthly, we see the authority of Christ. He is heir, he is creator, he's king. So what's the application? Listen to him. Jesus is the final word. Behold him. He is the radiance of God's glory. Trust him. He sustains all things. And in rest in him, he purged your sins. Follow him because he is enthroned. Now to conclude this lesson on the final word. The book of Hebrews begins with a declaration that changes everything. God has spoken, and his final word is Jesus. Not a prophet, not an angel, not a vision, not a dream, not a new revelation. We're talking about a person, the Son, the S-O-N, the radiance, the creator, the sustainer, the redeemer, the king. This is the Christ we worship. This is the Christ we follow. This is the Christ who speaks today. How? Through his inspired word, the Bible. It tells us we already have everything we need for life and godliness. So what about you? Here's what the New Testament tells each and every one of us to do. Number one is to hear the gospel in Romans chapter 10, verse 9. And secondly, believe, Hebrews 11:6, believe that Jesus is the Christ, the Son of God. Thirdly, repent of your past sins, Acts chapter 17, verse 30. Fourthly, confess Jesus is Lord. I believe that Jesus is the Christ, the Son of God. Be willing to state that publicly, Acts chapter 8, verses 36 and 37. Fifthly, be baptized or immersed in water for the remission of sins, Acts chapter 2, verse 38. And then six, live a Christian life. We are a royal priesthood. We should live that way. If there's any need in your life, why not bring it to the Lord?

0: Again, this is Roger Howell for Good Radio News. Thank you for joining us today for our first in a four-part series on God Who Speaks. 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
2: Paul Stevens, an attack in Germany.
3: Police in Berlin are searching for a suspect who allegedly plowed a van through a crowd at an LGBTQ plus pride event. At least one person was killed. 16 others are hurt. Police say the suspect has ties to local Islamic groups and they believe the act was terrorism. Hundreds of thousands of people were in Berlin for that celebration.
2: And that's Fox's Chanley Painter. Maine Democrats holding a convention picking Troy Jackson Saturday as their new U.S. Senate nominee to replace the former nominee Graham Platner.
4: He's backed by Senator Bernie Sanders, and he was a former Republican. He switched parties in the early 2000s, shifted to independent, and also now a Democrat. He supports progressive policies like abolishing ICE.
2: And that is Fox's Alexis McAdams in Bangor, Maine. Platner dropping out of the race following sexual assault allegations. America's listening to Fox News.

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I am Kelly, and He really is the God of all our days. That is so comforting. 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

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That praise and worship time is just about up. Thanks for joining me, at least for part of it. We've had a good time in here this morning. But I do have to get back to the Totally 80s weekend. That's going to kick off at 12 noon. I'll leave you with Aaron Shust and Ever Be. And this reminder, you don't have to have a special place, time, song, or routine to praise God and to worship Him. You just kind of got to do it. Here he is. It's Aaron Shust with Ever Be. 95.3 HLF.

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1: News. I'm Paul Stevens. In Germany, they look for a suspect.
2: Police in Berlin are searching for a suspect who allegedly plowed a van through a crowd at an LGBTQ plus pride event. At least one person was killed. 16 others are hurt. Police say the suspect has ties to a local Islamic group, and they believe it was terrorism. Hundreds of thousands of people were in Berlin for the celebration.
1: And that's Fox's Chan Lee Painter. President Trump facing some growing concerns over the Iran war, but Republican National Committee Chair Joe Gruters says Mr. Trump has a good case to claim.
3: Listen, we got to have faith in the president. We can't let Iran have a nuclear weapon. And this president's making sure that that doesn't happen. I mean, he deserves a lot of credit for being so courageous.
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3: News, I'm Paul Stevens. U.S. military strikes on Iran now paused after 2 weeks of constant attacks, with peace talks still ongoing. U.S. United Nations Ambassador Mike Waltz on Fox News Sunday.
4: We've had both Iman and Iran and a number of our other negotiators engaged at every level, from the most senior levels all the way down to the technical level over the past few weeks, and particularly in the past few days.
3: Meantime, an attack Saturday in Germany.
5: Police in Berlin are searching for a suspect who allegedly plowed a van through a crowd at an LGBTQ plus pride event. At least one person was killed. 16 others are hurt. Police say the suspect has ties to local Islamic groups, and they believe the act was terrorism. Hundreds of thousands of people were in Berlin for that celebration.
3: Fox's Chandley Painter. 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
7: All right, everybody, thank you for climbing aboard. You hear that ship's horn, you know what's coming. 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I'm your host, Captain Adam, and I couldn't be happier that you're on board with me to enjoy the lifestyle. Coming up, we'll tell you about all the TV stars who sang their own theme songs. I've got information on my appearance next week in Peoria. We'll give another shout-out to the San Diego Yacht Rock Festival coming up September 19th. We'll let you know about that Yacht Rock cruise on Celebrity Cruise Lines. And we have a five fave for our winner today, Kelly Brisky. But first, we launch off the docks with the godfather of Yacht Rock, Michael McDonald, and his brothers. 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

0: major artists performed this next song, written by Boz Scaggs. First, it became a hit in 1976 for Frankie Valli. The very next year, in 1977, Rita Coolidge took it into the top 10, and the author also included it on his 1976 album, Silk Degrees. It was the B-side of his single, Lido Shuffle. It's Boz Scaggs, We're All Alone, on Yacht Rock Radio.
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Yacht Rock Radio. It is a smooth summer breeze, and we thank the breezes for blowing the smoke that we've been getting from Canada out of our face. Air quality was pretty poor this past week. I blame Gino Vannelli and the rest of his Canadian brethren. Come on, Gino, get it together, man. We need clean air down here in the States. It's Gino Vannelli on Yacht Rock Radio.

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1: 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Even the toilets, when you flush them, the water spins the opposite way. It really freaks you out the first time you see it.
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0: It is being on a boat in the ocean. And you know what? There's one more thing I love more than that. And if that boat is a cruise ship full of all-you-can-eat food. Hold up. There's still one more thing I love more than that. And that's a cruise ship full of your favorite yacht rock artists. And that is exactly what's happening in 2027 aboard the Yacht Rock Cruise. I'll be your host and MC the entire week on this cruise ship. Celebrity Cruise Lines will be on the Celebrity Summit, sailing in September of 2027. We'll have the artist lineup ready to announce soon. I've seen the list. It will not disappoint. You can pre-register and sign up for pre-sale on the website theyachtrockcruise.com. 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It's the Yacht Rock Cruise, sailing out of Vancouver along the West Coast in the Pacific Ocean in September of 2027. Be the first to know what's happening by signing up for pre-sale now on the website, theyachtrockcruise.com. 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
1: Smooth cruise so far, don't you think? And we had a very smooth cruise last weekend in Detroit. I want to thank everybody involved with Yacht Rock Detroit. I was so excited and proud to host and MC Yacht Rock Detroit again, and I just had a blast. So thanks to everybody

involved, Michael Shaneff and your staff at the Rooster Tail, Scott Kuzmarek and the guys at GCK Productions, all the fans that showed up. I love meeting you. Love the pictures you've shared on our socials at Yacht Rock Radio, and especially the bands. All the artists sounded great, including Pablo Cruz. They killed this performance. Love Will Find a Way. In honor of Yacht Rock Detroit 2026. Thanks a lot, Detroit, for having me. We'll see you next year.

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Smooth Tunes here on Yacht Rock Radio, and it is now time for the Yacht Rock Song of the Day. It is not Yacht, it is Nyacht. And we go to 1979, huge hit, top five, from David Naughton, who sang the song, but he was better known as an actor. He was the star of the television show Making It. He was also in American Werewolf in London, that movie. And his theme song for Making It, the disco pop track, reached number five in 1979. And you also may recognize this from the film Meatballs, starring Bill Murray.

0: That's David Naughton and Making It, the Yacht Rock Song of the Day. And I wondered how many stars of television shows sang the theme song like David Naughton did from the TV show Making It. And here's the list I came up with. Will Smith and the Fresh Prince of Bel-Air. I didn't know this one. Kelsey Grammer sang Tossed Salads and Scrambled Eggs, the theme song for Frasier. I didn't know that was his voice. Of course, Carol O'Connor and Gene Stapleton for All in the Family. Linda Lavin sang Alice. Queen Latifah did Living Single. And maybe the most famous, The Monkees, performed their own television theme song for their 1960s sitcom. All right, it's Captain Adam coming up. I'll tell you about an appearance I have coming up next weekend in Peoria with the Monsters of Yachts. Stay close. 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
1: News. I'm Jack Callahan. The U.S. pausing airstrikes against Iran. U.S. UN Ambassador Mike Walls telling Fox News Sunday President Trump is giving Iran talks some space.
2: We've had both Iman and Iran and a number of our other negotiators engaged at every level, from the most senior levels all the way down to the technical level over the past few weeks and particularly in the past few days.
1: Meanwhile, Israeli Prime Minister Netanyahu will meet with President Trump at the White House on Tuesday. Police in Germany searching for a 21-year-old German man with Lebanese roots suspected of Saturday's deadly attack on a pride parade in Berlin.
3: At least one person was killed. 16 others are hurt.
1: But now a German national broadcast agency in Berlin says there are reports the suspect has been shot and killed during a police operation. 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

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My name is Captain Adam, and I'm looking forward to sailing into Peoria next week. We are 1 week away, Friday night, July 31. It's Yacht Rock Radio presents the Monsters of Yacht, right on the riverfront in Peoria. Now, I've got a ticket link and more information on the website, yachtrockradio.com. Monsters of Yacht will perform this song, no doubt, and they'll do it perfectly from the Crown Prince of Yacht Rock, Christopher Cross. It's sailing on the riverfront in Peoria.

Yacht Rock Radio and Paul Davis. You know, we play a lot of his hits that are pretty yacht rocky. And we don't play this one that often, even though it was a huge hit. Number six, it reached in 1982. The music video features nothing but news archive footage from the year 1965. You know, it must have something to do with the title. This is 65 Love Affair. Paul Davis on Yacht Rock Radio.

0: summer breeze from Seals and Crofts on the Yacht That Rocks. My name is Captain Adam. This is Yacht Rock Radio. And we are less than 60 days away, less than 2 months away from the San Diego Yacht Rock Festival. The next one takes place on Saturday, September 19th. I'll be your host and MC. Three incredible tribute bands on the stage. We've got Boaterhead from Cleveland, Ohio, Dirty Yacht and Scoundrels from Scottsdale, Arizona, and Yachty by Nature out of Los Angeles. I've been working behind the scenes with the management, and we are close to securing the special guest. So we do have another announcement to make. I'll tell you about that in the coming weeks. But you can get your tickets now. Don't be left out in the cold, Southern California. This will sell out. 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All right, we've got a five fave coming up for Kelly Briskey. I'm excited for Kelly's five favorite songs. They're pretty good. Stay with us and find out on Yacht Rock Radio.
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All right, kids, welcome aboard the Five Fave. It's that time of the show when we let you take over the boat to play your five favorite songs of all time. Today's winner, Kelly Brisky. Kelly, thank you for getting in touch with me on our Facebook page, facebook.com/yachtrockradio. Anybody can do this, and today it's Kelly's turn. And she launches off her docks in the fifth position with a fan favorite from Jay Ferguson. Let's all take a trip out to Thunder Island on Yacht Rock Radio. It's number five.

0: Andrew Gold's Lonely Boy coming in the fourth position today on a five fave for Kelly Brisky. And I've always thought it was interesting that Lonely Boy was featured in the movie Boogie Nights, but it's not on the soundtrack. Not sure why the music director for the film and soundtrack decided to have it in the movie, but not the record. All right, we've sailed up to the middle of the list now with Toto and Africa. It's Kelly Brisky's third favorite song of all time.
1: I hear the

What a great list, Kelly. It is Little River Band coming in the second position there with Reminiscing. These are Kelly Briskey's five favorite songs of all time. And since we just heard number two, that means we've reached the tip of the cruise ship and Kelly's favorite song of all time. And I just had a chance to hang out with this guy, Elliot Lurie, the lead singer of Looking Glass. He was on stage at Yacht Rock Detroit. And when he plays this song, it sounds exactly like the 45. It's Brandy on Yacht Rock Radio, number one.

0: Brandy, what a fine girl. So fine, she's number one today from Looking Glass on Yacht Rock Radio. Kelly Briskey and her five favorite songs there. And what a great list. 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Also, Brad, our engineer, Taylor, our producer, and most of all, you, the passengers. 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
3: This is a Fox News alert. I'm Carmen Roberts. The alleged terrorist van driver in Berlin has been shot and killed, and the police confronted him a short time ago at a suburban area to Berlin. Police say that they believe that he was radicalized by Islamists. The 21-year-old driver who plowed into a crowd at a Pride event yesterday in Berlin near the Brandenburg Gate, killing one person and injuring at least 29. The U.S. and Iran pause attacks on each other for a second night after nearly 2 weeks of strikes.
4: The White House has indicated that a variety of options remain on the table for President Trump as he explores options involving force and diplomacy.
3: Fox's Trey Yingst in Tel Aviv. 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
6: All right, everybody, thank you for climbing aboard. You hear that ship's horn, you know what's coming. It's Yacht Rock Radio, the smoothest soft rock from the late 70s and early 80s. I'm your host, Captain Adam, and I couldn't be happier that you're on board with me to enjoy the lifestyle. Coming up, we'll tell you about all the TV stars who sang their own theme songs. I've got information on my appearance next week in Peoria. We'll give another shout-out to the San Diego Yacht Rock Festival coming up September 19th. We'll let you know about that Yacht Rock cruise on Celebrity Cruise Lines. And we have a five fave for our winner today, Kelly Brisky. But first, we launch off the docks with the godfather of Yacht Rock, Michael McDonald, and his brothers. 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Welcome.

major artists performed this next song, written by Boz Scaggs. First, it became a hit in 1976 for Frankie Valli. The very next year, in 1977, Rita Coolidge took it into the top 10, and the author also included it on his 1976 album, Silk Degrees. It was the B-side of his single, Lido Shuffle. It's Boz Scaggs, We're All Alone, on Yacht Rock Radio.

Yacht Rock Radio. It is a smooth summer breeze, and we thank the breezes for blowing the smoke that we've been getting from Canada out of our face. Air quality was pretty poor this past week. I blame Gino Vannelli and the rest of his Canadian brethren. Come on, Gino, get it together, man. We need clean air down here in the States. It's Gino Vannelli on Yacht Rock Radio.

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1: 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Even the toilets, when you flush them, the water spins the opposite way. It really freaks you out the first time you see it.
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0: It is being on a boat in the ocean. And you know what? There's one more thing I love more than that. And if that boat is a cruise ship full of all-you-can-eat food. Hold up. There's still one more thing I love more than that. And that's a cruise ship full of your favorite yacht rock artists. And that is exactly what's happening in 2027 aboard the Yacht Rock Cruise. I'll be your host and MC the entire week on this cruise ship. Celebrity Cruise Lines will be on the Celebrity Summit, sailing in September of 2027. We'll have the artist lineup ready to announce soon. I've seen the list. It will not disappoint. You can pre-register and sign up for pre-sale on the website theyachtrockcruise.com. 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It's the Yacht Rock Cruise, sailing out of Vancouver along the West Coast in the Pacific Ocean in September of 2027. Be the first to know what's happening by signing up for pre-sale now on the website, theyachtrockcruise.com. 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

smooth cruise so far, don't you think? And we had a very smooth cruise last weekend in Detroit. I want to thank everybody involved with Yacht Rock Detroit. I was so excited and proud to host and MC Yacht Rock Detroit again, and I just had a blast. So thanks to everybody involved, Michael Shaniff and your staff at the Rooster Tail, Scott Kuzmarek and the guys at GCK Productions, all the fans that showed up. I love meeting you. Love the pictures you've shared on our socials at Yacht Rock Radio, and especially the bands. All the artists sounded great, including Pablo Cruz. They killed this performance. Love Will Find a Way. In honor of Yacht Rock Detroit 2026. Thanks a lot, Detroit, for having me. We'll see you next year.

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Smooth tunes here on Yacht Rock Radio, and it is now time for the Yacht Rock song of the day. It is not yacht, it is Nyacht. And we go to 1979, huge hit, top five, from David Naughton, who sang the song, but he was better known as an actor. He was the star of the television show Makin' It. He was also in American Werewolf in London, that movie. And his theme song for Makin' It, the disco pop track, reached number five in 1979. And you also may recognize this from the film Meatballs, starring Bill Murray. It is

0: That's David Naughton and Making It, the Yacht Rock Song of the Day. And I wondered how many stars of television shows sang the theme song like David Naughton did from the TV show Making It. And here's the list I came up with. Will Smith and the Fresh Prince of Bel-Air. I didn't know this one. Kelsey Grammer sang Tossed Salads and Scrambled Eggs, the theme song for Frasier. I didn't know that was his voice. Of course, Carol O'Connor and Gene Stapleton for All in the Family. Linda Lavin sang Alice. Queen Latifah did Living Single. And maybe the most famous, The Monkees, performed their own television theme song for their 1960s sitcom. All right, it's Captain Adam coming up. I'll tell you about an appearance I have coming up next weekend in Peoria with the Monsters of Yachts. Stay close. 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
1: Fox News, I'm Roger Stern. Brillerton police shot and killed a man they say was behind a deadly vehicle attack at a Pride event this weekend.
2: He's been identified by police as 21-year-old Abdul B, a German citizen born in the country but has family ties to Lebanon. He's known by police after committing other crimes in the past.
1: Fox's Rebecca Castor says this appears to be an Islamic terrorist attack. One person died. 29 others were hurt. The U.S. pausing its attacks on Iran for a second day, saying they hope for a settlement. But Democratic Arizona Senator Mark Kelly says the White House didn't know what it was doing from the start.
3: This was about regime change. Then it became about nuclear weapons, then about ballistic missiles, then about the Navy. They are flailing here.
1: Kelly on NBC's Meet the Press. 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

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My name is Captain Adam, and I'm looking forward to sailing into Peoria next week. We are 1 week away, Friday night, July 31. It's Yacht Rock Radio presents the Monsters of Yacht, right on the riverfront in Peoria. 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Monsters of Yacht will perform this song, no doubt, and they'll do it perfectly from the Crown Prince of Yacht Rock, Christopher Cross, at Sailing on the Riverfront in Peoria.

Yacht Rock Radio and Paul Davis. You know, we play a lot of his hits that are pretty yacht rocky. And we don't play this one that often, even though it was a huge hit. Number six, it reached in 1982. The music video features nothing but news archive footage from the year 1965. You know, it must have something to do with the title. This is 65 Love Affair. Paul Davis on Yacht Rock Radio.

0: Breeze from Seals and Crofts on the Yacht That Rocks. My name is Captain Adam. This is Yacht Rock Radio. And we are less than 60 days away, less than 2 months away from the San Diego Yacht Rock Festival. The next one takes place on Saturday, September 19th. I'll be your host and MC. Three incredible tribute bands on the stage. We've got Boaterhead from Cleveland, Ohio, Dirty Yacht and Scoundrels from Scottsdale, Arizona, and Yachty by Nature out of Los Angeles. I've been working behind the scenes with the management, and we are close to securing the special guest. So we do have another announcement to make. I'll tell you about that in the coming weeks. But you can get your tickets now. Don't be left out in the cold, Southern California. This will sell out. 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All right, we've got a five fave coming up for Kelly Briskey. I'm excited for Kelly's five favorite songs. They're pretty good. Stay with us and find out on Yacht Rock Radio.
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All right, kids, welcome aboard the Five Fave. It's that time of the show when we let you take over the boat to play your five favorite songs of all time. Today's winner, Kelly Brisky. Kelly, thank you for getting in touch with me on our Facebook page, facebook.com/yachtrockradio. Anybody can do this, and today it's Kelly's turn. And she launches off her docks in the fifth position with a fan favorite from Jay Ferguson. Let's all take a trip out to Thunder Island on Yacht Rock Radio. It's number five.

0: Gold's Lonely Boy, coming in the fourth position today on a five fave for Kelly Brisky. And I've always thought it was interesting that Lonely Boy was featured in the movie Boogie Nights, but it's not on the soundtrack. Not sure why the music director for the film and soundtrack decided to have it in the movie, but not the record. All right, we've sailed up to the middle of the list now with Toto and Africa. It's Kelly Brisky's third favorite song of all time.
1: I hear the

What a great list, Kelly. It is Little River Band coming in the second position there with Reminiscing. These are Kelly Briskey's five favorite songs of all time. And since we just heard number two, that means we've reached the tip of the cruise ship and Kelly's favorite song of all time. And I just had a chance to hang out with this guy, Elliot Lurie, the lead singer of Looking Glass. He was on stage at Yacht Rock Detroit. And when he plays this song, it sounds exactly like the 45. It's Brandy on Yacht Rock Radio, number one.

0: Brandy, what a fine girl. So fine, she's number one today from Looking Glass on Yacht Rock Radio. Kelly Brisky and her five favorite songs there. And what a great list. 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
1: Fox News, I'm Carmen Roberts. The suspect in the deadly Berlin Pride attack is dead. German authorities say that police shot and killed 21-year-old Abdul Balut after a nearly 24-hour manhunt. Police say that he drove a van into a crowd, killing one person and injuring 29 in what they believe was an Islamic extremist attack. Fighting between the U.S. and Iran remains on pause as President Trump gives negotiators some space. U.N. Ambassador Mike Walls tells Fox News.
2: He's giving it a little bit of room. We've had both Iman and Iran and a number of our other negotiators engaged at every level, from the most senior levels all the way down to the technical level over the past few weeks and particularly in the past few days.
1: Meantime, the truce in Yemen is falling apart with the Houthis and Saudis trading blows. 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
3: News. I'm Roger Stern. Police in Berlin shot and killed a man they say carried out the deadly vehicle attack this weekend at a Pride event. Fox's Rebecca Castor says he was a German citizen with family ties to Lebanon.
4: German officials say all the evidence points to this being an Islamist terrorist attack because the suspect is a known radicalized member in Islamic circles.
3: One person died, 29 suffered injuries. The Trump administration says it hopes Iran will negotiate a settlement as the U.S. pauses its attacks on Iran for a second day. Democrats have their doubts. Arizona Senator Mark Kelly.
5: These guys are flailing, and this thing is completely stuck because this president got into this without a strategic goal.
3: Kelly on NBC's Meet the Press. 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
4: Fox News, I'm Carmen Roberts. The U.S. and Iran are holding off on more attacks, but others in the region are not.
5: The Iran-backed Houthis in Yemen are once again in direct conflict with Saudi Arabia after attacking two Saudi-owned oil tankers last week. The Saudis responded with heavy airstrikes against the Yemen-based proxy group. Now, the Houthis then ramped up their attacks on Saudi oil refineries, launching new missiles over the weekend.
4: Fox's Trey Yangston, Tel Aviv. The suspect in the deadly Berlin Pride attack is dead. Police shot and killed 21-year-old Abdul Balut. After a nearly 24-hour manhunt, authorities say that he drove a van into the crowd, killing one and injuring 29 in a suspected extremist attack. And Genevieve becomes the season's first major Category 4 hurricane with winds 140 miles an hour out in the Pacific. 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